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Welcome to the Outlaws Saturday Night Rebellion with your host, James Cook.

It's the Outlaw Saturday Night Rebellion. I'm your host, James Cook, and thank you for joining me on a Saturday night. Cleno Cadora, he wants to be impressed by you. Can you impress him? I've got more details on that tonight on the show. Also, the latest in Texas music, details on the Two-Step In Festival. Caitlin Butts, it seems like I'm talking about her every week, but that's only because she is constantly making news. Also, the finale of one of our favorite bands out there, and more Texas Red Dirt music than you can shake a stick at. Let's get it going on the Outlaw Saturday Night Rebellion.

0: It's the Outlaw Saturday Night Rebellion. I'm your host, James Cook, and thank you for joining me on a Saturday night. Miranda Lambert managed to bring even more country to the Boot Barn today. From noon to four, she celebrated her new album, Crisco, with some fun stuff. 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They were spinning Crisco all day long. Plus, if you bought the album, you would walk out with a custom bandana and some perfume. So that's a Saturday worth putting your boots on for. Yeah, kudos to everyone that went out to that, and congratulations on Miranda Lambert and her brand new album, Crisco.
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1: The Outlaw Saturday Night Rebellion. I'm your host, James Cook. Thank you for joining me on a Saturday night. I hate to see this. The Chad Cook Band's calling it a day. They've got one final show that they did tonight in Luckenbach. And as a matter of fact, as we speak, they're just finishing up an incredible tour. Now, this tour was called the One Last Show Tour. They had dates from September 17th all the way to November 21st. And each date had been marked as canceled except for one show. And that was tonight in Luckenbach. So, I'm not going to miss the whole band, because Chad is calling it quits, but the rest of the guys, Mike, Dallas, Kevin, they're all going to do a new band called Los Rangers. I've never seen the new band, but I'm telling you, those are just such a group of fun guys that I cannot wait to see what they have planned next.
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It's the Outlaw Saturday Night Rebellion. I'm your host, James Cook. Caitlin Butts is taking Hello Honky Tonk on the road. The Hello Honky Tonk tour kicks off October 29th in Nashville and rolls all the way to December 18th at Billy Bob's in Fort Worth. That's going to be a great night of country music. Fan Club pre-sales start at Wednesday, September 30th. So yeah, Fan Club, you've already got your

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0: 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Welcome to the Outlaws Saturday Night Rebellion with your host, James Cook.
1: 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Thank you for joining me on a Saturday night.
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0: It's the Outlaws Saturday Night Rebellion. I'm your host, James Cook, and thank you for joining me on a Saturday night, April 17th and 18th at the San Gabriel Park in Georgetown, Texas. They're going to have a huge two-step-in festival. Man, it is stacked this year. Ella Langley, Parker McCollum, Whiskey Myers, Caitlin Butts, Josh Abbott Band, Flatland Cavalry, Josh Weathers, Jackson Wendell, Jason Scott in the High Heat, and plenty more. Here's a cool one. Caitlin Butts and Carter Faith, they're going to team up for a special Dolly Parton tribute. That should be huge. Tickets for pre-sales, they have already kicked off, so if you're planning on going, you better get on it. The Two-Step In 2027. It's going to be a great one.
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2: The world is mourning the loss of the legendary singer, songwriter, and entertainer, Dolly Parton, who has died at the age of 80.
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2: From Jolene and Here You Come Again to I Will Always Love You and 9 to 5, her extraordinary songwriting and unmistakable voice made her a global superstar. A member of the Country Music Hall of Fame and Rock and Roll Hall of Fame, Dolly won 11 Grammys, sold more than 100 million records, and became a successful actress, businesswoman, and philanthropist. We remember Dolly Parton.
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0: It's the Outlaw Saturday Night Rebellion. I'm your host, James Cook, and thank you for joining me on a Saturday night. October is loaded with Texas music. Yesterday, we've got new music from the Band of Heathens with our Vinyl Sessions EP. Flatland Cavalry had a new one, Work of Heart, Heart Strings. Miranda Lambert dropped Crisco, and Dexter and the Moonrocks had that new one, Friends That I Don't Like. Looks like October 23rd, Paige Lewis will come out with When the Bar Gets Heavy. Pug Johnson with From a Beaumont Bar, and October 30th brings us Caitlin Butts with Hello Honky Tonk. Plus, looks like Josh Weather's got a new one for that date. That's Music City Sessions EP coming out October 30th. And finally, November 6th, get ready for Hudson Westbrook's new album, Made You Look. That is some excellent Texas Red Dirt music headed our way this fall.
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The Outlaw Saturday Night Rebellion, blazing trails through the heartland of Texoma with your host, James Cook.

DC Outlaws Saturday Night Rebellion. I'm your host, James Cook, and thank you for joining me on a Saturday night. Do you think that you can impress Cleto from Flatland Cavalry? Hey, now's your chance to prove it. He's officially judging the American Songwriters Lyric Contest. Songwriters can score a dream co-write with a hit songwriter, one-on-one mentorship, I'd love that, a full band professional demo session, two nights in Nashville at a hotel, flights to Music City, and more. The deadline's coming up, so if you've got a song and you want to put this in, hit up AmericanSongwriter.com.

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0: It's the Outlaw Saturday Night Rebellion. I'm your host, James Cook, and thank you for joining me on a Saturday night. Miranda Lambert managed to bring even more country to the Boot Barn today. 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

0: It's the Outlaw Saturday Night Rebellion. I'm your host, James Cook. Thank you for joining me on a Saturday night. I hate to see this. The Chad Cook Band's calling it a day. They've got one final show that they did tonight in Luckenbach. And as a matter of fact, as we speak, they're just finishing up an incredible tour. Now, this tour was called the One Last Show Tour. They had dates from September 17th all the way to November 21st. And each date had been marked as canceled except for one show. And that was tonight in Luckenbach. So I'm not going to miss the whole band, because Chad is calling it quits. But the rest of the guys, Mike, Dallas, Kevin, they're all going to do a new band called Los Rangers. I've never seen the new band, but I'm telling you, those are just such a group of fun guys that I cannot wait to see what they have planned next.
1: Saddle up for the Outlaw Saturday Night Rebellion. Your frontier for
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1: 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She brought

It's the Outlaw Saturday Night Rebellion. I'm your host, James Cook. Kalen Butts is taking Hello Honky Tonk on the road. The Hello Honky Tonk tour kicks off October 29th in Nashville and rolls all the way to December 18th at Billy Bob's in Fort Worth. That's going to be a great night of country music. Fan Club pre-sales start at Wednesday, September 30th. So yeah, Fan Club, you've already got your tickets. Tickets are on sale right now, though, so grab them while you can. Hello Honky Tonk hits October 30th.

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See, I remember when I was in college, way out in West Texas. Well, when you live in West Texas, you can't just exactly go somewhere. You have to

and you find that one little dude who made it all the way through the weekend. And you pick him up and you dust him off and you figure right about that time that you might have left that fried all-sup stop-and-go burrito right underneath your seat, you know. And you're fishing around down there and you find that thing, that little old burrito, and then you wipe all the carpet lint off as if you'd not eat it if it did have other things on it. And I guess that's where we came up with the rest of the song. One afternoon, me and Mr. Dylan Page Blanton were sitting there at the porch in our house, and we'd just got through playing some Washers. This is what we did. This is what we sang.

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1: You ever meet a feller that just didn't know how to quit when he was ahead? You see, I'm inclined to believe that things are generally better in moderation, including moderation. If it seems too good, well, brother, I reckon it's gotta be bad.

0: Well, I guess he pretty much got what he asked for. Could have been a lot worse if you asked me. Now here's the rub. That honey may taste sweet, but she'll always leave you sitting in a sticky predicament. Y'all be good now, you hear?
1: It's the Outlaws Saturday Night Rebellion. I'm your host, James Cook, and thank you for joining me on a Saturday night, April 17th and 18th at the San Gabriel Park in Georgetown, Texas. They're going to have a huge two-step-in festival, man. It is stacked this year. Ella Langley, Parker McCollum, Whiskey Myers, Caitlin Butts, Josh Abbott Band, Flatland Cavalry, Josh Weathers, Jackson Wendell, Jason Scott and the High Heat, and plenty more. Here's a cool one. Caitlin Butts and Carter Faith, they're going to team up for a special Dolly Parton tribute. That should be huge. Tickets for pre-sales, they have already kicked off, so if you're planning on going, you better get on it. The Two Step In 2027. It's going to be a great one.

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1: 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Just play the game one way. You hit a ball in the gap, run. Boom, coming in hot.
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0: It's the Outlaw Saturday Night Rebellion. I'm your host, James Cook, and thank you for joining me on a Saturday night. October is loaded with Texas music. Yesterday, we've got new music from the Band of Heathens with our Vinyl Sessions EP. Flatland Cavalry had a new one, Work of Heart, Heart Strings. Miranda Lambert dropped Crisco, and Dexter and the Moonrocks had that new one, Friends That I Don't Like. Looks like October 23rd, Paige Lewis will come out with When the Bar Gets Heavy. Pug Johnson with From a Beaumont Bar, and October 30th brings us Caitlin Butts with Hello Honky Tonk. Plus, looks like Josh Weather's got a new one for that date. That's Music City Sessions EP coming out October 30th. And finally, November 6th, get ready for Hudson Westbrook's new album, Made You Look. That is some excellent Texas Red Dirt music headed our way this fall.
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It's the Outlaws Saturday Night Rebellion. I'm your host, James Cook, and thank you for joining me on a Saturday night. Do you think that you can impress Cleto from Flatland Cavalry? Hey, now's your chance to prove it. He is officially judging the American Songwriters Lyric Contest. Songwriters can score a dream co-write with a hit songwriter, one-on-one mentorship, I'd love that, a full band professional demo session, two nights in Nashville at a hotel, flights to Music City, and more. The deadline's coming up, so if you've got a song and you want to put this in, hit up AmericanSongwriter.com.

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1: My pappy said, son, you're going to drive me to drinking if you don't stop driving that hot rod Lincoln. Have you heard the story of the hot rod race when the Fords and the Lincolns were setting the pace? That story is true, I'm here to say, because I was driving that Model A. It's got a Lincoln motor and it's really souped up, and that Model A body makes it look like a pup. It's got 8 cylinders and use them all. Got overdrive, just won't stall. With 4 bow carbs and a dual exhaust and 411 gears, you can really get lost. Got safety tubes, but I ain't scared. The brakes are good, the tires fair. Pulled out of San Pedro late one night, the moon and the stars were shining bright. We was driving up old Grapevine Hill, passing cars like they were standing.

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By then the taillight was all you could see. Now the fellas all ribbed me for being behind, so I thought I'd make that Lincoln unwind. 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My speedometer said that I'd hit top end. My foot was glued like lead to the floor. That's all there is, there ain't no more. Now the boys all thought that I'd lost my sense, and them telephone poles looked like a picket fence. 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My fenders was clicking, the guardrail post, and the guy beside me was white as a ghost.

I started to gain on a Cadillac. 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You can feel the tension, man, what a ride. I said, look out, boys, I got a license to fly. 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

0: It's the Outlaw Saturday Night Rebellion with me, James Cook. Thank you for joining me on a Saturday night.
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0: It's the Outlaw Saturday Night Rebellion. I'm your host, James Cook, and thank you for joining me on a Saturday night. Miranda Lambert managed to bring even more country to the Boot Barn today. From noon to four, she celebrated her new album, Crisco, with some fun stuff. Exclusive album cover art, free drinks, custom chain stitching, photo booths, Western hat branding. They were spinning Crisco all day long. Plus, if you bought the album, you would walk out with a custom bandana and some perfume. So that's a Saturday worth putting your boots on for. 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
2: 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A member of the Country Music Hall of Fame and Rock and Roll Hall of Fame, Dolly won 11 Grammys, sold more than 100 million records, and became a successful actress, businesswoman, and philanthropist. 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

0: See Outlaw Saturday Night Rebellion. I'm your host, James Cook. Thank you for joining me on a Saturday night. I hate to see this. The Chad Cook Band's calling it a day. They've got one final show that they did tonight in Luckenbach. And as a matter of fact, as we speak, they're just finishing up an incredible tour. Now, this tour was called the One Last Show Tour. They had dates from September 17th all the way to November 21st. And each date had been marked as canceled except for one show. And that was tonight in Luckenbach. So I'm not going to miss the whole band, because Chad is calling it quits. But the rest of the guys, Mike, Dallas, Kevin, they're all going to do a new band called Los Rangers. I've never seen the new band, but I'm telling you, those are just such a group of fun guys that I cannot wait to see what they have planned next.
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It's the Outlaw Saturday Night Rebellion. I'm your host, James Cook. Kalen Butts is taking Hello Honky Tonk on the road. The Hello Honky Tonk tour kicks off October 29th in Nashville and rolls all the way to December 18th at Billy Bob's in Fort Worth. That's going to be a great night of country music. Fan Club pre-sales start at Wednesday, September 30th. So yeah, Fan Club, you've already got your tickets. Tickets are on sale right now, though, so grab them while you can. Hello Honky Tonk hits October 30th.

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Megan Maroney jumping on the festival circuit this upcoming summer, which I think means we won't get a full tour until 2028. She deserves a break. Cloud 9 was an intense tour. Here's 6 months later.

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Top of my head, I can't remember titles, but there was one with the goldfish and then the cover was sparkling.

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6: Good morning. 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
7: It is the very word of Almighty God. And here's how God's word will work in your life. Today, wherever you are in your life, whatever circumstances you're in, whatever challenges you're facing, difficulties you're walking through, victories that you're enjoying, the blessings of life that you now are walking in, God is going to speak to each and every one of you this morning. And I oftentimes have people say, well, John, have you been reading my mail? Remember, I'm just a mailman. I'm not reading anybody's mail, but God knows your life. And that's why people oftentimes say, well, that message was just for me. Here's the thing. The Word of God is written in such a way that when God's Word is preached and proclaimed, it will not return to God void. It is accomplishing a work. So the reason I wanted the application to be added to this, because I teach a lot about the implications taught in Scripture, but I want for you to also take the implications in what you've learned and write out the application of how you will apply the truth that God has spoken to you to your life right now in the present. That's where change begins to happen in our life. We're becoming very academic in the church. Nothing wrong with knowledge, but you'll notice that over the last 25, 30 years, the church has been becoming more and more engrossed in academia. In other words, we have more Bible studies than we've ever had. We have more life groups than we've ever had. We have more teaching and preaching on the internet and everywhere. We're inundated with knowledge. But what we're lacking in is application. And so application of knowledge is where wisdom comes in. But when we have knowledge and do not apply it, it does no good for us in our life. And what we're after this morning is, what is God teaching you today through this message? And how will I go forth from this day forward and apply what God has taught me today in my life? So we're looking for really one thing today that God will teach you. And that's why we have room for notes. But I want you to write down what God the Spirit, Holy Spirit, is speaking to your heart as we go through all of these sermons together and learn what God's Word teaches us. And so by God's grace, we'll do that this morning. So I want to invite you to open your Bibles to 1 Peter. We're going to begin a brand new series. We're going to be teaching now through 1 Peter. It begins this morning, and I'm going to start with some introductory work, but I want for you guys to open your Bibles there with me, and we're going to study the Word of God together. I hope every Sunday you come with expectation. The expectation is to be hearing from God, not just hearing from God, but then offering worship to God. And right now, what we're going to do is we're going to come expectantly, and we're going to be waiting for God, the Spirit, the Holy Spirit, the third person of the triune Godhead, to speak to us through His Word this morning, and how He speaks perfectly to each of us right where we are. This is not just a religious act that we are up to this morning. For some of you, it may be. You came here because your wife drugged you here. But that's not what we're here for. We're here actually to hear from God, the Holy Spirit, this morning as we teach and proclaim and study the Word of God today. So let's begin and do that together. We're going to start here with 1 Peter chapter 1, and we're going to be looking at simply the first two verses this morning. And I'm going to give you a little bit of a background, and we're going to look at a few things this morning to try to better understand what is Peter getting at as he writes this incredible letter of encouragement to Christians that have been scattered abroad. So follow along with me in 1 Peter chapter 1, verses 1 through 2. Peter, an apostle of Jesus Christ, to those who are elect exiles of the dispersion in Pontus, Galatia, Cappadocia, Asia, and Bithynia, according to the foreknowledge of God the Father, in the sanctification of the Holy Spirit, or God the Spirit, for obedience to Jesus Christ and for sprinkling with his blood, may grace and peace be multiplied to you. Now, I've titled this series, Longing for Home, The Life of a Sojourner. Christian, did you know that when you came to faith in Christ, you were delivered from the kingdom of darkness, and you were delivered from that kingdom, and you were transferred to the kingdom of the glorious Son? And at the moment of your regeneration or being born again by faith, by the Spirit of God, you were marked with the Holy Spirit. You were placed in Jesus Christ, united with Him, and you became children of the one true living God by faith in Christ alone. And what's fascinating is Scripture tells us, as we're going to look at that in a few moments, that our citizenship actually was changed. We became new citizens of heaven. That is where we are now considered to be citizens. And when I think about what Peter is doing here, he's writing to individuals who have been scattered abroad in this world. And these are Christians living in the world. And they are called here sojourners or exiles. That they are simply pilgrims now, living on earth. They're in the world, but they're not of the world. They're of the kingdom of God in Christ Jesus. And so Peter here is writing this letter of encouragement to who he calls the sojourners, the pilgrims, the exiles, the strangers who are now living in the world. You're here this morning. Some of you probably feel like a stranger in this world. And let me tell you what I have observed as I have gotten older and grown in my faith and have had more years added to my life. The longer that I live in this world, the more less and less I feel at home in this place. And I think that's true for those two reasons. Some of you that are here that are young, you may not be feeling some of those things, and yet you know there's a stark contrast between the way that we are to live as Christians and the way the rest of the world is living. And there is this sense that we don't belong in this world. And that's what Peter is really getting at. And so if you're here this morning and you're feeling these feelings, a homesick feeling, the good news is this world, Christian, is not your home. As Paul says in 2 Corinthians, to be absent from the body is to be present with the Lord. But to be at home in this body means that we are not at home with the Lord. Our home is not in this world. Yes, we live here. Yes, we have been born into this world. But we have been redeemed out of this world into the kingdom of God in Christ Jesus, and our new citizenship and the home in which we are longing for and waiting for is one that will come one day in the future. And that's what we are looking forward to as Christians. Regardless of your age, this is a true reality. Now, we're told here who the author is of this letter. There's not a whole lot of discrepancy over this. Number one, we see that Peter says he's the author. In other words, he's the one who is writing this letter. We're also told who the recipients of the letter are. Peter was one of the called and set apart 12 apostles of the Lord Jesus Christ. He is the author of this letter. Peter himself either wrote the letter, or if you go with me to 1 Peter chapter 5, we're going to be introduced to somebody that you're all very familiar with. This man may have been the one who actually wrote it as he listened to Peter tell him what to pen on the paper. And it's a name that you may not be familiar with, but a man that you're very familiar with. And the name that we find here in 1 Peter chapter 5, notice what Peter says as he's wrapping up this letter. He says, "By Silvanus, a faithful brother as I regard him, I have written briefly to you, exhorting and declaring that this is the true grace of God. Stand firm in it." So Silvanus here is with Peter, and he says, "By Silvanus." Number one, he either penned it on behalf of Peter, who told him what to say, but no doubt, more than likely, Silvanus was involved in delivering this letter to all of these different regions within what is known as modern-day Turkey or Asia Minor, which we read about those just a moment ago, the different areas, which was Pontus, Galatia, Cappadocia, Asia, and Bithynia. This is the regions within the Roman Empire, the modern-day Turkey area, that Peter is writing this letter to. Well, who is Silvanus? Some of you may not know who this is by name, but I'm telling you, you're going to know who he is by person. In fact, Silvanus is also known as Silas. And Silas traveled with the Apostle Paul. You'll remember meeting him in Acts as he joined Paul for his second missionary journey. And you remember that he and Paul were thrown in prison after the Apostle Paul freed a young slave girl of demonic possession. And her owners got very angry because she was no longer able to tell the fortunes of the people. She was set free from demonic possession and oppression. And Paul and Silas were brought before the men of the city. They were beaten with rods. And then they were taken by the jailer, instructed. He put them into the very inner part of the jail. And you remember the story. About midnight, Paul and Silas were singing songs of worship to God. This is after they were beaten with rods and thrown in prison unjustly. And all of a sudden, an earthquake happens. So great was the earthquake that it shook the jail and broke open the doors of all the cells. And the jailer himself, who had locked them in the inner part of the jail, came running in, seeing that it was all completely broke open, and he was ready to kill himself, because if he lost a prisoner, under Roman law, he would have to be killed for losing one of the prisoners. He was going to kill himself. And what does Paul say? "Hey, whoa, don't kill yourself. Everybody's still here. It's all good, man." This earthquake was a response that God brought of the worship that Paul and Silas were offering. It was a miraculous event. But then you know what happened. The jailer took the Apostle Paul and Silas. He cleaned them up and wiped up their wounds, brought them to his house, and they preached the gospel to his family. And every one of his household believed. They were baptized to the glory of God the Father. Silas was this man who was traveling with the Apostle Paul. Silvanus is another name of, it's Latin, whereas Greek is the Silas name in its form. And so you know who this Silvanus is. He is Silas, the very one who traveled with the Apostle Paul. Here in 1 Peter, he is now with Peter now. Isn't this incredible? What a faithful brother. He worked among the leadership of the early church, and he's here now with Peter. And we know that we can read many other places about Paul, but let me show you one other place where Paul mentions his name by Silvanus. In fact, if you want to turn there quickly, you can. It's in 1 Thessalonians chapter 1, verse 1. I want to show you that this is the same person that we're talking about here, Peter and Paul. Silvanus is Silas, and let me show you another example of this. In 1 Thessalonians chapter 1, verse 1, Paul, as he begins this letter, he says, "Paul," here he is, "Silvanus, And here's Timothy. They're all three together. To the church of Thessalonians in God, the Father, and the Lord Jesus Christ, he says, grace be to you and peace. So I want you to know and understand that, yes, Peter is the author of this letter, but Silas more than likely either penned the letter, but more than not, he delivered this letter up into Asia Minor. Why? Because Silas traveled with Paul through Asia Minor, and he would have been familiar with the country there and also many of the people there. So this is probably more than likely what Silas was involved in this letter and the account that Peter writes here in his letter of encouragement. Now, we mentioned earlier that I said this, that Peter was one of the 12 apostles. And I want to stop on this point just for a moment, because it's very important today because of all that we might be hearing with other aspects of religion. And I want to just point this out to you about the apostolic office. It's very significant, but it's also very select. And so Peter was one of the original 12 apostles chosen by Christ for the very specific and limited calling and office of an apostle. Why is this important? Because today you will hear people call themselves an apostle. Now, they are not an apostle in the sense of the 12 apostles, not in any way, shape, form, or fashion. I want to demonstrate this to you and show you this because it's very, very important. Secondly, because one of the largest religions in the world, which claims 2.8 billion people, the Roman Catholic Church, they falsely claim that they are the true church, the original church that began in the first century. That is a false claim, Christians. They also say that their popes, these men who they put in a position called the vicar of Christ, the one who speaks on behalf of Christ, which is a lie. There is only one who speaks on behalf of Christ. Who is that? That is the Holy Spirit of God. He's the vicar of Christ. That these popes, they say, are successors to the apostolic office going all the way back to the apostle Peter, who they claim is the one that Christ built the church upon and gave the keys of the kingdom to. No, Jesus Christ built his church upon the testimony and the truth that Jesus Christ, he is the Christ, he is the Lord, he is the Messiah, and he has the words of eternal life. Not that Peter's the rock. Jesus Christ, he is the cornerstone of the church. Upon Christ, the church is built. Jesus Christ, dear friend, is the head of the church, not the falsely appointed man called the Pope. He's not the head of the church. Nowhere in the early church is a pope ever even mentioned. In fact, the priesthood was done away with. Christ did away with that on the cross of Calvary because he was the final lamb that ever had to be sacrificed for the sins of all humanity. No priest is ever needed again to sacrifice one for anything. He was sufficient and completed all requirements for the atoning purpose of salvation in Christ. It's all done. So the priesthood today in the Roman Catholic Church, it's actually false. There are no priests anymore. Do you know who the priests are now? Jesus says that we have become what? A kingdom and priests unto God. We are the priests now. We no longer offer sacrifices of blood. We offer ourselves in sacrifice of what? Doing those things that honor and glorify the Lord. Living for him is living sacrifices for our King. The reason I want you to know this is because this is a reality and it's prevalent in our area. No, the Pope is not the vicar of Christ. The Pope is not the successor of Peter. And I'm going to show you why that's all totally false. The apostles were, number one, to bear witness to what they had seen as first-hand eyewitness accounts. Did you know that? They were sent by Christ to bear witness to who Christ was and to write and share his teachings. That's what they were to do. They had to be first eye hand witnesses of this truth. And we read about that even in Acts, where Peter, when they chose Matthias, said, "We need to find someone among us," after Judas hung himself and he was used by Satan and he was the one who would sell Christ for 30 pieces of silver. And he said, "We need to find one who's been with us since the time of the baptism of John all the way through, even to the resurrection and the ascending of the Lord Jesus Christ." The apostles were to give witness to the reality from first eye-hand account of Jesus Christ himself. Paul the Apostle was born abnormally, he said, but Paul the Apostle also saw the risen Jesus Christ, the Lord. Also he did. I'm sorry, no popes have ever bore witness to this reality with their eye. Didn't happen. The apostles not only were to bear witness to what they had seen and heard, they were also, by God's power, this is very important, they did mighty signs, wonders, and miracles to demonstrate the validity of their testimony and the validity of their apostolic office. This is very, very important. They raised the dead. Just like Christ had done, they raised the dead, they gave sight to the blind, they healed the sick, they freed those possessed by unclean spirits. In fact, in Acts chapter 5, 12 through 16, as we stop and pause here just for a moment, I want to show you something. Paul writes this very thing as he's giving an account of the validity of his apostolic calling and office. There were all others out there claiming to be apostles, and Paul says, listen, those super apostles, whoever they say they are, many people claimed it even in Jesus' day that they were in Paul's day that they were apostles. They were full of B-O-L-O-G-N-A. Why? Paul says, let me tell you how you know a true apostle of Jesus Christ. One of the things that validated the reality of this office chosen by Christ himself was this. Acts 5, 12 through 16. Paul's giving now a defense for his apostolic ministry. Now many signs and wonders were regularly done among the people. Excuse me, this is a different account. I'll get to Paul in a minute. By the hands of the apostles. Listen, this was common. You have to understand this. Notice, many signs and wonders were regularly done. This wasn't like one over here, maybe a vague one another 6 or 8 months over here. Maybe someone says, well, it could have been, maybe it wasn't, I don't know. This is not the false, absolute, unbelievable work of what we see these false teachers do, where they go to these foreign countries and have these healing services and do all kinds of weird stuff and can't even prove there's ever been even one healing in any of that. No, these were real healings that took place, and they happened regularly. Notice, and they were done among the people by the hands of the apostles, not by just everybody out there. These were done by the hands of the apostles. Now notice, and they were all together in Solomon's portico. None of the rest dared to join them. But the people held them in high esteem, and more than ever, believers were added to the Lord. Multitudes of both men and women, so that even they carried out the sick into the streets and laid them on cots and mats, that as Peter came by, at least his shadow might fall on some of them. The people also gathered from the towns around Jerusalem, and what did they do? Bringing the sick and those afflicted with unclean spirits, and notice, and they were all healed. This apostolic gift of the Holy Spirit was signs, wonders, and miracles, and they were done all the time. Why was that significant? Because there was no New Testament written at this time. These apostles, according to Christ in Matthew 28, 19, he commissions them, he sends them out into the world, and he says, and you shall be my witnesses, right? You are to go into all the world, and you're to make disciples of all nations. In Acts chapter 1, he says, you shall receive power when the Holy Spirit comes upon you, and you will be my witnesses in Jerusalem, Judea, Samaria, to the very ends of the earth. These very select individuals were chosen by Jesus Christ, and they were to be the foundation layers of the gospel and of the church, where Christ is the chief cornerstone. So people today that claim that they're an apostle, they're full of the same thing, Oscar Mayer baloney, okay? And they like to pomp themselves up as, I am an apostle of God. No, you're not. Not at all. You're a self-acclaimed liar. That's what you are. But people are ignorant, and they follow people like this. But that's not the case. Now, the only apostles walking around today are self-acclaimed liars, as I mentioned. Here's what Jesus said, speaking to his apostles. I'm getting ahead of myself. I've already said this. I want to show you and demonstrate something for you here. Turn with me to Matthew chapter 19. Let me show you something. I think you'll understand this even more clearly as we go through these next few passages. I want to show you this. Because you're going to have people say, oh, no. I want to show you. This is coming from Christ as he's speaking now to the 12. Okay? In Matthew 19, 28 through 29, Jesus said to them, listen, truly, truly, or truly I say to you, in the new world, this is speaking of the future, the consummation of the age. Notice what Jesus says. When the Son of Man will sit on his glorious throne, you who have followed me will also sit on 12 thrones. And what will they do? Judging the 12 tribes of Israel. And everyone who has left houses or brothers or sisters or father or mother or children or lands for my name's sake will receive a hundredfold and will inherit eternal life. Now, speaking of the New Jerusalem here in Revelation, turn with me, Revelation 21. We'll get back here to 1 Peter in a minute. I wanted to stall here for a moment, not in a bad way, but I want for you to see some things here. Why? Because of the prevalence of all these things that are being seen today. The Roman Catholic Church does not have the vicar of Christ sitting over there in the smallest country in the world, in Vatican City. Not true. In fact, it's a pagan religious system. It's a false religious system. It's an amalgamation of the paganism of Rome and bits and pieces of Christianity smashed together as a new religion, and it's not even carrying along the same gospel that we preach, Christ alone. That's not it. So let's move on from here. Let me show you this. Revelation 21, 9 through 14. Then came one of the seven angels to John, who had seven bowls full of the seven last plagues. This is during the tribulation period. This is the revelation of Jesus Christ, by the way, saying, come, I will show you the bride. This is exciting. This is speaking about the chosen elect, if you will. That's speaking of the people of God. The bride is the body of Jesus Christ, the believers of Jesus Christ who have been joined to Jesus Christ by faith. We are in union with him. We are one with him. And the church is called the bride in the feminine form as Christ is the groom. And here we're seeing this beautiful picture of the bride. And notice what it says, the wife of the Lamb. The bride of Christ. This is the church now. We're seeing this, okay? And he carried me away, John says, in the spirit to a great high mountain, and he showed me the holy city, Jerusalem, coming down out of heaven from God. Two things here are interesting. Number one, we know that the bride of Christ is coming down here, but we're also seeing a city. And it says, coming down out of heaven from God, having the glory of God, its radiance like the most rare jewel, like a jasper, clear and crystal. Here's the New Jerusalem coming down. This is the bride of Christ coming down as well. We are all pictured in this together. If you die and you go be with the Lord before Christ comes again, you're included in this also, in this great news. And then it says, its radiance like the most rare jewel, like jasper, clear as crystal. It had a great high wall with 12 gates. Now we're getting some pictures here of what this city looks like. 12 gates, and at the gates there were 12 angels. And on the gates, the name of the 12 tribes of the sons of Israel were inscribed. And then notice this, on the east there were 3 gates, on the north 3, on the south 3, and on the west there were 3. And the wall of the city, notice this, underline this, the wall of the city had 12 foundations. And on them, the 12 foundations were the 12 names of the 12 apostles of the Lamb. The 12 apostles of the Lamb. That's important for you to know and understand. The apostolic office, this very select few people chosen by Christ to be the foundation layers of the gospel and the church built on Christ, the cornerstone, it ceased with the apostles who laid the foundation of the church, bearing witness to Christ, the chief cornerstone. Ephesians 2, 18 through 22. Let me just read this for you, and then we're going to get right back into where we are in 1 Peter. Okay. For through him we both have access, that is, both the Jew and the Gentile. In Christ, we both have access. This is very important. In one Spirit, to the Father. It is through faith in Jesus Christ. The Jew and the Gentile, we are saved alike. There is no difference on how the Jew is saved or the Gentile is saved. And in the Old Testament, the Jews were saved by faith, just as we today are saved by faith. And so today, when a Jew comes to faith in Christ and believes upon Christ, puts their full trust in Him, they are what? Born again of the Holy Spirit of God, and they, like us, are joined to Christ. When a Gentile, that's you and me, probably most of us in here, when we hear the gospel and we believe by faith, put our trust in Jesus Christ, we are born again and we are joined with Jesus Christ. And the Jew and the Gentile alike, there is no difference. There is only one new man. This is the new man in Jesus Christ. And it says here, as we move down through here, so then you are no longer strangers and aliens. Here's that word. Where we were once strangers and aliens to the commonwealth of the people of God. We were one time. But praise God, we're not any longer. But you are, listen, Christian, you are fellow citizens with the saints and members of the household of God. Built on the foundation of the what? Apostles. They laid the foundation, but notice, and the prophets, Christ, though, himself being the cornerstone. He's the cornerstone. In whom the whole structure being joined together grows into a holy temple in the Lord. In him you also are being built together into a dwelling place for God by his Spirit. So Peter here tells us in verse 1, as we go back to verse 1 in 1 Peter, he tells us that he's writing to those who are elect exiles of the dispersion in Pontus, Galatia, Cappadocia, Asia, and Bithynia. The elect here is speaking of the people of God. That's what we're looking at here. Peter refers to them as elect exiles or sojourners of the dispersion. Now, let me make a few points here for you. The Greek word for sojourners is paraidemos. Paraidemos is how you pronounce that. It means a resident foreigner passing through. Christian, this is who you are. You are a pilgrim with personal relationship with the people in the locale. Temporary resident of planet Earth. That's what you are. People who reside in a land that is not their true home. If you're here and you don't feel like this is home, it's for a good reason. Because this world is not our home. Oh, don't worry. Christ is going to set up his kingdom here. And we will rule and reign with him here one day. Yes, but we don't feel at place in this home. It's because Christ, our Redeemer, is not here. He is in heaven. And he's coming again, praise God. And so it means people who reside in a land that is not their true home. It underscores a transitionary earthly status and a permanent heavenly citizenship. So this letter is written to encourage you and me, Christians, the original audience, whom Peter calls sojourners and exiles. And other translations use similar words. If you have the NASB or other translations, it uses words like foreigners, temporary residents, aliens, pilgrims, and strangers. This word is only used three times in the New Testament. It's used in 1 Peter chapter 2:11, which is the same book we're looking at this morning. Beloved, I urge you as sojourners and exiles to abstain from the passions of the flesh, which wage war against your soul, Peter says. It's also used again in Hebrews chapter 11, verses 13 through 16. All of you know that Hebrews chapter 11 is the hall of faith. It's the great men and women of faith that have been recorded through the quarters of time that God put in his word to encourage us to continue steadfastly in our faith. And in this beautiful Hall of Faith section here, as we get to verse 13 through 16, something significant jumps out here about the people that Christ put in his word and were storied about throughout the centuries of time. The men and women of God, the men and women of faith are recorded here. And notice what it says about them. These all died in faith. I'm in verse 13 of chapter 11. Not having received the things promised, but having seen them and greeted them from afar, and having acknowledged that they were strangers and exiles on the earth. We aren't the first people to feel like strangers and exiles upon the earth. God's people for all time have always been strangers and exiles in this world, always have been and always will be. For people who speak this way make it clear that they are seeking a homeland. Now, I have been out of the country many times. I've traveled to many other parts of the world. And I have to admit to you that when I'm there, it's very clear to me that I am not a citizen of that country. I oftentimes can't read the signs on the highway that I'm driving on. I drive on the wrong side of the road from what I'm used to. They speak different languages than I speak. Their culture's completely different. Their governments are different. Some have kings. Some have prime ministers. I mean, you just go the gamut of it all. They have a different view of religion over there. They have different things. And so I don't feel at home when I'm in other countries. But I'll tell you something that I experience every single time that I come home, speaking here physically in this place called America. When my plane comes in and finally lands, probably more than likely here in DFW, I'm relieved first when I feel the hit the ground, right? Been flying over the ocean for some hours. It's kind of nice to be on solid ground. The second experience I have is when I walk in through the quarters of the airport, when we have to go through and enter back into the United States. And I see these different signs in front of me. And one of them is big and it's blue. And it says, "Welcome, citizens of the United States." And that's the row that I get to go into. And I watch other people from the same flight. They get off on other areas to go through the security. I get to go right through where it says American citizen. And you know what? It lets me know that physically I am home. And it is a good feeling. For us as Christians, it's the same way. We don't feel at home in this world because of all that is going on in this world, because of what Christ has done in our life. But there's a place, there is a homeland, there is a home that we are looking forward to. And one day, by God's grace, we will finally be home. And I'm telling you, there will be a feeling, like a feeling you have never had before, of belonging, of love, of mercy, of kindness, of goodness, of family, of belonging. It will be that place one day when you and I finally make it home. Make it home. These Christians here, they were strangers and exiles on the earth. They were looking forward to a homeland. And the way we know they were, because it says, if they had been thinking of that land from which they had gone out of, they would have had the opportunity to return. But as it is, they desire a better country, that is, a heavenly one. Therefore, God is not ashamed to be called their God, for he has prepared for them a city. That's what we're looking for here as Christians. Now, I'm going to run out of time this morning. We have a lot to cover, but we have some time to get that done, Lord willing, next week. I want to just give you one more thing as we wrap up this morning. The Greek word here for exile or alien is paroikos, meaning a bydweller, someone living close to others as a temporary dweller in a specific location as a non-citizen with limited rights. Here's what I want you to get as we close up for the day. We must understand that from a biblical perspective, do you have a biblical worldview? If you're a Christian, you must have a biblical worldview. Why? Because the world is very different than what the scriptures define for us to be as Christians. In fact, we are quickly approaching the time of the end. We're in the end days, no doubt. We're moving quickly to the day of the Lord. And this is encouraging for us as Christians. Come, Lord Jesus, come. But as things continue to unravel and things move that direction, we need to be reminded that we're not citizens of this world. We have to understand from a biblical perspective that the world does not consist of 195 different countries spread over 7 continents. As a worldly mind, we think about the world and we're divided by all of these different countries, 195 in totality, and there's over 7 continents, and we say, well, this is the world. But from a biblical perspective, that's not how we see the world. Let me tell you how we see the world. There's only 2 kingdoms, is how the Bible describes everything. There are the kingdoms of the world, and there's the kingdom of God in Christ Jesus. It's not 195 countries. It's not 7 continents. It's either you're part of the kingdoms of this world or you are part of the kingdom of God in Christ Jesus. There's only 2 kingdoms, and you're part of one or the other. That's all there is. So you need to think about it in this way. Thank God, if you're in Christ, you're not part of the dark kingdom of this world. You have been brought into the kingdom of the glorious Son, which is a great part to be a part of, right? A great kingdom to be a part of. Now, the kingdoms of this world, they're under the power and influence of the prince of the power of the air. We all know this, who is Satan. Those who are citizens of the kingdoms of this world are outside currently of saving faith in Christ Jesus. They're still lost in their sin. They're still fulfilling the desires of their earthly flesh, and they're following the prince of the power of the air. That is those who are part of the kingdoms of this world. Read with me along in Ephesians chapter 2, 1 through 3, and I told you we'd be done, and we will be. Let me read this to you. This helps us better understand the world. I know that we are broken up by nations and all these things, and we have all this, but listen, from a biblical perspective, that's not how this thing is. Paul says, reminding these believers, you were dead in your trespasses and sins in which you once walked, following the course of the world, following the prince of the power of the air, the spirit that is now at work in the sons of disobedience, among whom we all once lived in the passion of our flesh, carrying out the desires of the flesh and the mind, and were by nature children of wrath like the rest of mankind. But God, who is rich in mercy, because of the great love which with he loved us with, what made us alive in Christ. Aren't you glad for that? It's good news. Now, Colossians 1:13 says that God has delivered us from the domain of darkness and transferred us into the kingdom of the glorious Son. In Philippians 3:17 through 21, as we wrap up this morning's message, brothers, Paul says, join in imitating me and keep your eyes on those who walk according to the example you have in us. For many of whom I often told you and now tell you even with tears, they walk as enemies of the cross of Christ. Their end is destruction, their God is their belly, and they glory in their shame with minds that are set on earthly things. Paul, though, continues, but our citizenship is in heaven. And from it, we are awaiting a Savior. We're waiting Christ's return. The Lord Jesus Christ, who when he returns, will transform our lowly body to be like his glorious body by the power that enables him even to subject all things to himself. Here's the beautiful reality of what we see. Peter is writing, not, we'll get to it next week. I'll keep going. I want you to think about this world in terms of what the Bible describes as the kingdoms. And here, if you're a Christian this morning, by God's grace, you have been rescued. You have been delivered from the kingdom of darkness, who's under the power and influence of the prince of the power of the air, none other than Satan and the kingdom of darkness. And you, by the grace of God, through faith in Jesus, you have been safely delivered into the kingdom of the glorious Son. We are Christians. We are pilgrims traveling through this place. We are sojourning. We are exiles. And we are living among a world of unbelieving. And we have an incredible calling, as we've learned over the last few weeks. Our ministry and our calling is the message of reconciliation. That is, we know and we share with others how men who are still part of the domain of darkness can be delivered to the kingdom of the Son and be reconciled to God by faith in Jesus Christ. Your purpose is incredible. And our time here in this world is significant. Don't underestimate the day, nor the hour, nor the time that you've been given by God. We're going to learn a bunch more about what Peter's going to encourage these believers who've been scattered abroad. And let me tell you something, it is going to bless your boots off your feet. It is, because it's so encouraging. So listen, I'm going to wrap up today so I don't get called a long-winded preacher, but that's already happened in the past many times. But I want to leave it here. But I'd like for you too, as we begin to wrap up today, to think about some things here that God may have been speaking to you about in your own life. Do you know how easy it is for us to be sucked into our complete, total hope and focus being on the things in this world? But Christians, this is not where our hope comes from. We're in an election year this year. It's just like Charlie Brown's teacher all over again. It's the same old story, same old stuff with no outcome. And I find people that are just so enraged and embittered and just flipping out over all of this political stuff. Folks, you have a king. His name is Jesus. And he is over the kings of the earth. And Scripture says that he puts men in power and removes men from power. He is our God. My hope is not in the election of 2026. My hope is in Jesus Christ, my King and my God alone. We have to understand this. And you, Christian, you've been redeemed and rescued from this old sick world. You belong to Christ and His kingdom. But we have a mission. Don't forget your mission.

application. I know how difficult this is because we live in this world. And we have a tendency to be sucked into thinking that this is our whole purpose. Everything that we do here, my company, my business, everything. No, your company serves a purpose for the kingdom. Do you see this? It's so much bigger. Your job that you don't necessarily love has a kingdom purpose. Everything we do has a kingdom mission and a kingdom purpose. So whatever you do, do it all for the glory of your great God. That's what we're doing. So I don't know what the application point is for you. But listen, whatever God has spoke to your heart about this morning, write it down and then take the next step in how we make this application relevant in my life today. Because that's where change begins to happen. With one thing, change takes place. I love the fact that God doesn't give me 10 things at once to work on. When I read the scriptures, oftentimes God will point something out to me. He doesn't give me 600 and say, here you go, get working, boy. No, I have trouble with the one. So he gives me the one thing. And that's what we work off, the one thing, the one thing, the one thing. And make application of that truth, and change will immediately come to your life. Because this is truth. And truth, when applied, brings about a change. Now I got to close. Let's wrap up. Let's pray. I would like for our lay pastors and elders to come forward as we do every single week. Listen, I don't know where you are and what you have need of. But one of the reasons we come here is because we are a family. And what has made us a family is not blood of man, but what has made us family is the blood of Jesus. And if you're in Christ here this morning, you're a brother and sister in the Lord Jesus Christ. And I don't know if you need prayer for anything, if you have questions about anything, if you want to ask me a question, don't leave here and be frustrated because you didn't get a question answered. I'm standing right here. Come up here if you need prayer. These guys here, they love you in the Lord. They're here to serve you, and they're here to pray for you. If you need prayer about anything today, and trust me, I know people are feeling squeezed today in a lot of other ways. Come forward. We'd love to pray with you and talk with each and every one of you. Let's close in prayer. As we finish, please come forward if you'd like prayer. We'd love to visit with you. God bless you guys this week. And as you go out into this world, remember, you belong to the King of Kings and the Lord of Lords. And you have a great ministry that he's given to every one of you. And that is to live the gospel and to share the gospel so that other men and women might come to know our great Redeemer and our great Lord. Let's pray. Father God, we love you this morning. Lord, I want to thank you for your word. And God, even in the introduction, Lord, of 1 Peter, I know, Father, that you are always at work. And Father, I thank you for speaking to each and every one of us where we are this morning. And so, God, we're confident knowing, Lord, that your word is alive and it's active and it will never return to you void. And so, Lord, I just pray, God, that you would show each and every one of us, Lord, our one thing that we can take and apply to our life to bring about immediate change for our good and for your glory. Lord, we love you. Go with us from this place as we go out into this world, God. We know that we are in it, but not of it. But God, help us to live the gospel and share the gospel with others as we simply live our lives before them, as we follow your example, Christ, and live by your word. In Jesus' name we pray. Amen. God bless you guys. Have a wonderful week.

0: We certainly hope this message moved you to have a better day and week. 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
1: From Jolene and Here You Come Again to I Will Always Love You and 9 to 5, her extraordinary songwriting and unmistakable voice made her a global superstar. A member of the Country Music Hall of Fame and Rock and Roll Hall of Fame, Dolly won 11 Grammys, sold more than 100 million records, and became a successful actress, businesswoman, and philanthropist. We remember Dolly Parton.
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9: There is a dangerous trend among teenagers right now that a lot of parents don't even know to look out for. New study out of the University of Mississippi estimates more than 500,000 American teens used inhalants in the past year. 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They're not. Inhaling them can cause real lasting damage to the brain and nerves. Even a single use can trigger a fatal heart rhythm. The best protection is a direct conversation. Make sure your kids understand that legal and household do not equal safe. 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
1: The world is mourning the loss of the legendary singer, songwriter, and entertainer, Dolly Parton, who has died at the age of 80.
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1: From Jolene and Here You Come Again to I Will Always Love You and 9 to 5, her extraordinary songwriting and unmistakable voice made her a global superstar. A member of the Country Music Hall of Fame and Rock and Roll Hall of Fame, Dolly won 11 Grammys, sold more than 100 million records, and became a successful actress, businesswoman, and philanthropist. We remember Dolly Parton.
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1: The world is mourning the loss of the legendary singer, songwriter, and entertainer, Dolly Parton, who has died at the age of 80.
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1: From Jolene and Here You Come Again to I Will Always Love You and 9 to 5, her extraordinary songwriting and unmistakable voice made her a global superstar. A member of the Country Music Hall of Fame and Rock and Roll Hall of Fame, Dolly won 11 Grammys, sold more than 100 million records, and became a successful actress, businesswoman, and philanthropist. We remember Dolly Parton.
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A green traffic light turned straight to red,

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